0: This is Inner Mongolia in northern China. A vast open landscape of delicately balanced grassland and semi-desert. And it's here that generations of herders and their livestock evolved a nomadic lifestyle perfectly in sync with their environment. But globally, temperatures are on the rise, and this environment is changing.
1: 2024年，全球平均气温首次比工业化前水平上升超过 1.5 摄氏度。这个数字具有象征意义，但跨过这条临界线意味着变化已不可避免。极端天气将更加频繁和恶劣，人们的生计和生命将持续面临威胁。然而，我们并非束手无策，积极的变化正在发生。此刻，在我们家中、街头、身边每一个角落，真实涌现。现在，我们必须更进一步。

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4: Let's start from the digestive process because they have very different digestive system from ours. They have 4 stomach compartments.And the largest one, you can think of it as a giant fermentation tank.
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5: A cow's menu, just like ours, needs to be nutritionally balanced. So we include a concentrate mix.But also, we add in the roughage, so like the silage from corn and alfalfa, and these are all grown from the fields around the farm.
1: Okay, so that's much more local,
5: yes.
1: With a much lower carbon footprint for the transportation.
5: Oh, that's right.
1: These cows are slowly making their way back to the feeding and resting areas after having been milked.So I think it's rush hour right now. They seem to be sniffing me, and I know that having

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2: 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We're very close to the ocean, so I suspect you may have found a way to get hydrogen from seawater.
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2: When I began my journey on China's south coast, I've got to admit, I was excited, but I was also a little apprehensive about what I would find. Would I see the same energy and enthusiasm for net zero that I witnessed 3 years ago? Tackling environmental challenges is hard work, and all too often, protecting the environment is seen as a break on the economy. But when I think of Chef Gu adapting to the electrification of his kitchen, to those incredible floating wind turbines, it's clear to me that here in China, there's an emerging understanding that a healthy economy and a healthy environment go hand in hand. Shifting to decarbonization involves difficult scientific challenges and huge commitment. It's not China's problem in isolation, but it's something the world must face together. The road to carbon neutrality is not an easy one, but at its end, there's a sustainable future for us all. And that's the real story of my journey. And it's the kind of story that makes a kid who just wanted to grow up to be an environmentalist wildly enthusiastic about our shared future here on this extraordinary planet we call home.
3: 他在欧洲画坛崭露头角，斩获无数荣誉，是备受瞩目的东方艺术之星。可敦煌艺术的震撼让他毅然转身，

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1: Ladies and gentlemen, have you ever observed how the seed grows? It takes root, sprouts, flowers, and bears fruit. Rooted in one place, yet before long, it spreads across the hills and fields. Now, let me tell you a story about a seed that connected two continents. Musa Dabo, a farmer from Gambia, once faced failure on his land. Then he came to Hunan, China, and learned hybrid rice technology from Professor Yuan Longping's team. He still remembers Professor Yuan's words, "A person is just like a seed. One must strive to be a good seed." With the knowledge he learned, Musa returned home, and his farm's yield grew 2 to 3 times higher. In 2025, he traveled 12,000 kilometers to Professor Yuan's tomb, tearfully offering the bag of his harvest, saying, "Professor, your seeds have taken root in Gambia. We are no longer hungry." Today, Musa has become a good seed himself, a true ambassador of Sino-African friendship. His journey shows us how a single seed can grow to feed a nation and build bridges across the world. This is what In China for the World truly means. China's hybrid rice strengthens global food security, feeding people across the world. China's hybrid rice connects cities across Asia and Europe, bringing people closer. China's solar panels light up villages in Africa, offering clean and affordable energy.
2: I come from Luoyang, a city famous for peonies. As the poem goes, only the peony is truly the national beauty. When it blooms, the whole capital is moved. The grace of peonies has shaped my hometown and my view of Chinese civilizations. Like peony in bloom, China stands in the garden of civilizations, shining with its own unique light. A single flower does not make spring. This is the timeless wisdom we carry. China values harmony without uniformity. We respect the diversity, embrace dialogue, and believe different civilizations can shine together. And this wisdom has long turned into the tangible gifts China brings to the world. We proposed the Belt and Road Initiative, turning the fragrance of peony on the ancient Silk Road into the steady hum of a freight trains, into the laughter of children along the China-Laos Railway, and into bridges of infrastructure that connect cities as much as they connect cultures. During the global pandemic, we share vaccines and medical expertise, living out the spirit of a community with a shared future for mankind. In the fight against the climate change, we cooperate on clean energy project so that the peonies in the East, acacias in Africa, and tulips in Europe can all bloom under the same bright sky. Today, no nations can thrive alone. China works with the world in trade, health, climate action, and clean energy. We join hands to face challenges and share prosperity.
3: When I was a child, I lived in the United States for some years. On a food sharing day at my elementary school, I wanted to bring Chinese food, but I hesitated and finally chose orange chicken. Everyone enjoyed it. Yet later that day, my teacher found me and asked, "Why not show us something that feels more like home to you?" Her words touched me. Was I really sharing China? Or was it only sharing a version that was easy to recognize? So the next time, I made a different choice. I brought flour, seasonings, and fillings. Instead of simply bringing cooked food, I invited my classmates to make dumplings with me. At first, everyone was clumsy. Some dumplings were round, and others were flat. Some kids wanted more vegetables, and others wanted less seasonings. Some even invented their own shapes. I still remember how we laughed when seeing a dinosaur-shaped one. Then I told them that in China, dumplings do not have to look perfectly the same. What matters is that people make them together and they carry the wishes of reunion and good luck. That day, the dumplings were no longer just a food. They became something we could touch, shape, and understand.

0: 近期，第六届用英语讲中国故事大会在北京圆满落幕。大会以中华文化世界传播为核心，为中外青年搭建了与世界对话的平台。本届活动历时八个月，吸引了近170,000中外青年踊跃报名。除了海外组单独评定外，经过层层选拔，最终60名选手会师总展演，其中大学组和来华留学生组各30人。本届大会大学组以在中国为世界为主题，讲述中国与世界同呼吸的时代故事。接下来就让我们一起走进大学组总展演的精彩现场，观看部分选手的风采，并听听评审嘉宾的点评解析。
1: Ladies and gentlemen, have you ever observed how the seed grows? It takes root, sprouts, flowers, and bears fruit. Rooted in one place, yet before long, it spreads across the hills and fields. Now, let me tell you a story about a seed that connected two continents. Musa Dabo, a farmer from Gambia, once faced failure on his land. Then he came to Hunan, China, and learned hybrid rice technology from Professor Yuan Longping's team. He still remembers Professor Yuan's words, "A person is just like a seed. One must strive to be a good seed." With the knowledge he learned, Musa returned home, and his farm's yield grew 2 to 3 times higher. In 2025, he traveled 12,000 kilometers to Professor Yuan's tomb, tearfully offering a bag of his harvest, saying, "Professor, your seeds have taken root in Gambia. We are no longer hungry." Today, Musa has become a good seed himself, a true ambassador of Sino-African friendship. His journey shows us how a single seed can grow to feed a nation and build bridges across the world. This is what In China for the World truly means. China's hybrid rice strengthens global food security, feeding people across the world. China's hybrid rice connects cities across Asia and Europe, bringing people closer. China's solar panels light up villages in Africa, offering clean and affordable energy.
2: I come from Luoyang, a city famous for peonies. As the poem goes, only the peony is truly the national beauty. When it blooms, the whole capital is moved. The grace of peonies has shaped my hometown and my view of Chinese civilizations. Like peony in bloom, China stands in the garden of civilizations, shining with its own unique light. A single flower does not make spring. This is the timeless wisdom we carry. China values harmony without uniformity. We respect the diversity, embrace dialogue, and believe different civilizations can shine together. And this wisdom has long turned into the tangible gifts China brings to the world. We proposed the Belt and Road Initiative, turning the fragrance of peony on the ancient Silk Road into the steady hum of a freight trains, into the laughter of children along the China-Laos Railway, and into bridges of infrastructure that connect cities as much as they connect cultures. During the global pandemic, we share vaccines and medical expertise, living out the spirit of a community with a shared future for mankind. In the fight against the climate change, we cooperate on clean energy project so that the peonies in the East, acacias in Africa, and tulips in Europe can all bloom under the same bright sky. Today, no nations can thrive alone. China works with the world in trade, health, climate action, and clean energy. We join hands to face challenges and share prosperity.
3: When I was a child, I lived in the United States for some years. On a food sharing day at my elementary school, I wanted to bring Chinese food, but I hesitated and finally chose orange chicken. Everyone enjoyed it. Yet later that day, my teacher found me and asked, "Why not show us something that feels more like home to you?" Her words touched me. Was I really sharing China, or was I only sharing a version that was easy to recognize? So the next time, I made a different choice. I brought flour, seasonings, and fillings. Instead of simply bringing cooked food, I invited my classmates to make dumplings with me. At first, everyone was clumsy. Some dumplings were round, and others were flat. Some kids wanted more vegetables, and others wanted less seasonings. Some even invented their own shapes. I still remember how we laughed and seeing a dinosaur-shaped one. Then I told them that in China, dumplings do not have to look perfectly the same. What matters is that people make them together, and they carry the wishes of reunion and good luck. That day, the dumplings were no longer just a food. They became something we could touch, shape, and understand. Through our hands, a Chinese tradition has found a new way to be shared. Sometimes, for the world doesn't mean giving up the true flavor of Chinese culture. Instead, it can remain rooted in China while allowing other people to participate in the values behind it. From a small dumpling in our hands, we're not only giving the world a more diverse taste of Chinese culture, but also allowing ourselves to grow through dialogues with others. And perhaps it is in giving others and giving to the world that we can truly understand where we come from and how far our culture can go.
4: 对我们中国选手来说，掌握一门外语对于跨文化交流至关重要，也是我们用英语讲中国故事这个比赛的初衷和使命。我们通过语言能够深层次的了解文化，那么了解彼此的思维方式的不同，也就能够更好的有助于我们进行沟通和交流。
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0: This is Inner Mongolia in northern China, a vast open landscape of delicately balanced grassland and semi-desert. And it's here that generations of herders and their livestock evolved a nomadic lifestyle perfectly in sync with their environment. But globally, temperatures are on the rise, and this environment is changing.
1: 2024年，全球平均气温首次比工业化前水平上升超过 1.5 摄氏度。这个数字具有象征意义，但跨过这条临界线意味着变化已不可避免。极端天气将更加频繁和恶劣，人们的生计和生命将持续面临威胁。然而，我们并非束手无策，积极的变化正在发生。此刻，在我们家中、街头、身边每一个角落，真实涌现。现在，我们必须更进一步。

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0: 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Okay. I've never tried this. Wow. 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
4: Let's start from the digestive process because they have different, very different digestive system from ours. They have 4 stomach compartments, and the largest one you can think of it as a giant fermentation tank.
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4: 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Then what we do is we change the formulation of these rations, or we feed them some additives, so we can reach an effect of mitigation effect of up to 30% less of methane without affecting their milk production.
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5: A cow's menu, just like ours, needs to be nutritionally balanced. So we include a concentrate mix, but also we add in the roughage, so like the silage from corn and alfalfa, and these are all grown from the fields around the farm.
0: Okay, so that's much more local,
5: yes.
0: With a much lower carbon footprint for the transportation.
5: Oh, that's right.
0: These cows are slowly making their way back to the feeding and resting areas after having been milked. So I think it's rush hour right now. They seem to be sniffing me. And I know that having spent half a day here already, I probably already smell of cow dung. So I probably smell of one of them.
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2: Well, we're in Qingdao. We're very close to the ocean, so I suspect you may have found a way to get hydrogen from seawater.
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2: When I began my journey on China's south coast, I've got to admit, I was excited, but I was also a little apprehensive about what I would find.Would I see the same energy and enthusiasm for net zero that I witnessed 3 years ago? Tackling environmental challenges is hard work, and all too often, protecting the environment is seen as a brake on the economy. But when I think of Chef Gu adapting to the electrification of his kitchen, to those...incredible floating wind turbines, it's clear to me that here in China, there's an emerging understanding that a healthy economy and a healthy environment go hand in hand. Shifting to decarbonization involves difficult scientific challenges and huge commitment. It's not China's problem in isolation, but it's something the world must face together.The road to carbon neutrality is not an easy one, but at its end, there's a sustainable future for us all. And that's the real story of my journey. And it's the kind of story that makes a kid who just wanted to grow up to be an environmentalist wildly enthusiastic about our shared future here on this extraordinary planet we call home.

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1: Ladies and gentlemen, have you ever observed how the seed grows? It takes root, sprouts, flowers, and bears fruit. Rooted in one place, yet before long, it spreads across the hills and fields. Now, let me tell you a story about a seed that connected two continents. Musa Dabo, a farmer from Gambia, once faced failure on his land. Then he came to Hunan, China, and learned hybrid rice technology from Professor Yuan Longping's team. He still remembers Professor Yuan's words, "A person is just like a seed. One must strive to be a good seed." With the knowledge he learned, Musa returned home, and his farm's yield grew 2 to 3 times higher. In 2025, he traveled 12,000 kilometers to Professor Yuan's tomb, tearfully offering a bag of his harvest, saying, "Professor, your seeds have taken root in Gambia. We are no longer hungry." Today, Musa has become a good seed himself, a true ambassador of Sino-African friendship. His journey shows us how a single seed can grow to feed a nation and build bridges across the world. This is what In China for the World truly means. China's hybrid rice strengthens global food security, feeding people across the world. China's hybrid rice connects cities across Asia and Europe, bringing people closer. China's solar panels light up villages in Africa, offering clean and affordable energy.
2: I come from Luoyang, a city famous for peonies. As the poem goes, only the peony is truly the national beauty. When it blooms, the whole capital is moved. The grace of peonies has shaped my hometown and my view of Chinese civilizations. Like peony in bloom, China stands in the garden of civilizations, shining with its own unique light. A single flower does not make spring. This is the timeless wisdom we carry. China values harmony without uniformity. We respect the diversity, embrace dialogue, and believe different civilizations can shine together. And this wisdom has long turned into the tangible gifts China brings to the world. We proposed the Belt and Road Initiative, turning the fragrance of peony

0: 近期，第六届用英语讲中国故事大会在北京圆满落幕。大会以中华文化世界传播为核心，为中外青年搭建了与世界对话的平台。本届活动历时八个月，吸引了近17万中外青年踊跃报名。除了海外组单独评定外，经过层层选拔，最终60名选手会师总展演，其中大学组和来华留学生组各30人。本届大会大学组以在中国为世界为主题，讲述中国与世界同呼吸的时代故事。接下来就让我们一起走进大学组总展演的精彩现场，观看部分选手的风采，并听听评审嘉宾的点评解析。
1: Ladies and gentlemen, have you ever observed how the seed grows? It takes root, sprouts, flowers, and bears fruit. Rooted in one place, yet before long, it spreads across the hills and fields. Now, let me tell you a story about a seed that connected two continents. Musa Dabo, a farmer from Gambia, once faced failure on his land. Then he came to Hunan, China, and learned hybrid rice technology from Professor Yuan Longping's team. He still remembers Professor Yuan's words, "A person is just like a seed. One must strive to be a good seed." With the knowledge he learned, Musa returned home, and his farm's yield grew 2 to 3 times higher. In 2025, he traveled 12,000 kilometers to Professor Yuan's tomb, tearfully offering a bag of his harvest, saying, "Professor, your seeds have taken root in Gambia. We are no longer hungry." Today, Musa has become a good seed himself, a true ambassador of Sino-African friendship. His journey shows us how a single seed can grow to feed a nation and build bridges across the world. This is what In China for the World truly means. China's hybrid rice strengthens global food security, feeding people across the world. China's high-speed rail connects cities across Asia and Europe, bringing people closer. China's solar panels light up villages in Africa, offering clean and affordable energy.
2: I come from Luoyang, a city famous for peonies. As the poem goes, only the peony is truly the national beauty. When it blooms, the whole capital is moved. The grace of peonies has shaped my hometown and my view of Chinese civilizations. Like peony in bloom, China stands in the garden of civilizations, shining with its own unique light. A single flower does not make spring. This is the timeless wisdom we carry. China values harmony without uniformity. We respect the diversity, embrace dialogue, and believe different civilizations can shine together. And this wisdom has long turned into the tangible gifts China brings to the world. We proposed the Belt and Road Initiative, turning the fragrance of peony on the ancient Silk Road into the steady hum of a freight trains, into the laughter of children along the China-Laos Railway, and into bridges of infrastructure that connect cities as much as they connect cultures. During the global pandemic, we share vaccines and medical expertise, living out the spirit of a community with a shared future for mankind. In the fight against the climate change, we cooperate on clean energy project so that the peonies in the East, acacias in Africa, and tulips in Europe can all bloom under the same bright sky. Today, no nations can thrive alone. China works with the world in trade, health, climate action, and clean energy. We join hands to face challenges and share prosperity.
3: When I was a child, I lived in the United States for some years. On a food sharing day at my elementary school, I wanted to bring Chinese food, but I hesitated and finally chose orange chicken. Everyone enjoyed it. Yet later that day, my teacher found me and asked, "Why not show us something that feels more like home to you?" Her words touched me. Was I really sharing China, or was I only sharing a version that was easy to recognize? So the next time, I made a different choice.

0: This is Inner Mongolia in northern China. A vast open landscape of delicately balanced grassland and semi-desert. And it's here that generations of herders and their livestock evolved a nomadic lifestyle perfectly in sync with their environment. But globally, temperatures are on the rise, and this environment is changing.
1: 2024年，全球平均气温首次比工业化前水平上升超过 1.5 摄氏度。这个数字具有象征意义，但跨过这条临界线意味着变化已不可避免。极端天气将更加频繁和恶劣，人们的生计和生命将持续面临威胁。然而，我们并非束手无策，积极的变化正在发生。此刻，在我们家中、街头、身边每一个角落，真实涌现。现在，我们必须更进一步。

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1: Let's start from the digestive process because they have very different digestive system from ours. They have 4 stomach compartments, and the largest one you can think of it as a giant fermentation tank.
0: 让我们重温一下学校里的生物学课程。王教授描述的是奶牛独特的消化器官瘤胃，在这里饲料经过微生物分解产生氢气，另一群叫做产甲烷菌的微生物随之将这些氢气与二氧化碳结合产生甲烷，这些气体最终通过奶牛的嗳气和排气释放出来。问题在于甲烷的全球增温潜能几乎是二氧化碳的30倍，一头奶牛每天会排放大约200至400克甲烷，对于拥有上万头牛的现代牧场以及全球10几亿头牛来说，其累积的温室气体排放量构成了巨大的碳足迹。
1: As I said, because methane comes from this feed and grasses, so we have to think about to change the food that cows eat. Then what we do is we change the formulation of these rations, or we feed them some additives, so we can reach an effect of mitigation effect of up to 30% less of methane without affecting their milk production.
0: 在这里，人们正在探索通过改善牲畜的健康与营养来实现减排。这是一个全新的视角，减少温室气体排放不一定非要牺牲产量，也可以通过更科学、更精细化的管理来实现。但挑战远非这么简单，大规模饲料生产和运输过程本身带有巨大的温室气体足迹。面对这一挑战，牧场又有什么应对策略呢？
2: A cow's menu, just like ours, needs to be nutritionally balanced. So we include a concentrate mix, but also we add in the roughage, so like the silage from corn and alfalfa, and these are all grown from the fields around the farm.
3: Okay, so that's much more local,
2: yes.
3: With a much lower carbon footprint for the transportation.
2: Oh, that's right.
3: These cows are slowly making their way back to the feeding and resting areas after having been milked. So I think it's rush hour right now. They seem to be sniffing me, and I know that having spent half a day here already, I probably already smell of cow dung. So I probably smell of one of them.
0: 这里的一切都很现代化，但不同的是，农民们依然从祖先的智慧中汲取经验。粪便被加工成有机肥料，再撒在农场周围的田地里。如今，肥料正在为土壤补充养分，使大地重新焕发生机，与自然和谐共生，新的循环由此开始。在上海，这里是观赏与被观赏的绝佳之地。这里的街道就像一场永不落幕的时装秀，年轻人用服装来表达他们的个性，每一套搭配都展示着他们独特的时尚态度和生活理念。穿好看的衣服是无害的乐趣，但它也对地球环境产生了影响。你可能不知道，时尚产业已成为全球重要的碳排放来源之一。种植棉花需要化肥和大量的水，合成纤维来自石油，然后所有东西都要运输到世界各地。快时尚让这一切变

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1: When I began my journey on China's south coast, I've got to admit, I was excited, but I was also a little apprehensive about what I would find. Would I see the same energy and enthusiasm for net zero that I witnessed 3 years ago? Tackling environmental challenges is hard work, and all too often, protecting the environment is seen as a break.On the economy. But when I think of Chef Gu adapting to the electrification of his kitchen, to those incredible floating wind turbines, it's clear to me that here in China, there's an emerging understanding that a healthy economy and a healthy environment go hand in hand.Shifting to decarbonisation involves difficult scientific challenges and huge commitment. It's not China's problem in isolation, but it's something the world must face together. The road to carbon neutrality is not an easy one, but at its end, there's a sustainable future for us all. And that's the real story of my journey. And it's the kind of story that makes a kidWho just wanted to grow up to be an environmentalist, wildly enthusiastic about our shared future here on this extraordinary planet we call home.